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0: can't quite go that far because I ultimately think that team is going to have an uphill climb to make the playoffs. It'll be really dependent on what happens Sunday night as the Lions are playing in Bank of America Stadium in Carolina, and it's supposed to be what's supposed to be a rain-filled slop fest.
1: If well,
0: the
1: let me
0: Lions
1: ask you, though,
0: drop
1: real
0: that
1: quick,
0: up and down, Martin, to your point, that 25-1 is going to shrink.
1: It is. Well, they beat Miami, as they should, and they should beat New Orleans. Not that they will, but they should. And they probably should beat the Colts in a dome off at their place at home in Minny. I mean, then they go to Detroit to establish dominance in the division with Caleb and his injury. We don't know where we're at. It's just it's an interesting team to talk about, but I can't do it until we see the offense humming. But trivia question for you, though, just throwing it your way. You had to look, and last year was the Bears. Number one team in turnover differential. If you had to guess which undefeated team we have not talked about yet that's leading the league in turnover differential, who is it?
0: I know who it is. It is your Las Vegas Raiders.
1: Isn't that something, Martin?
0: It really is. And that's part of the reason why I'm not just ready to just be like, the Raiders are fluky, the Raiders are ridiculous. I know that turnovers aren't something that you can, like, bank on week to week to week, but I do find a ton of value in the fact that you are forcing the ball on the ground. You know what I'm saying? Like, forced fumbles and tip ball interceptions are, like, those to me do carry a lot of weight. And when I'm looking at Kirk Cousins, who's a veteran at quarterback, and N'Kobe Dean has been a missile at middle linebacker for this team since week one started. But to that point, let's take a quick break and find out who needs it more. Martin and Monica, Fox Sports Radio.
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7: From Sports Radio, here is your weekend sports flash. I'm Gene Marano. The Washington Commanders are across the pond in London to play the Indianapolis Colts on Sunday. 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
15: ABC News, I'm Wayne Cabot. Using prayer as a ruse, the Fly Dubai co-pilot told the captain he wanted to pray, and so Captain Smit Machar said, out of respect, he turned away and then got an axe to the back of the head.
16: I pushed against everything. I gave everything that I had and just went for the door and opened the door, and thankfully people were waiting to pounce back.
15: The co-pilot, an Omani national, had been barred from flying on his country's airline because of concerns about extremist views. Dark now off Nantucket, where the Coast Guard searched all day for a missing medical flight from Bermuda with six people on board. The FBI in Mobile, Alabama, says it's arrested three people for allegedly making threatening comments directed at President Trump on Friday, the same day the president held a rally there. There's no word who these people are, what threatening comments may have been made. The three had not been publicly charged. This is ABC News.
17: There are so many things you don't like.
18: I hate the guy. Hate him. I hate him.
17: Like those talking Muppets that spew some random hot takes. Yeah.
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18: 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Moronic! Zip it.
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0: last year were 4-0 as away underdogs against the spread. This is, I'm telling you, a very close game that I'm very confident that they can't play much worse on offense. We'll just find out if they can run the football. If they can't run the football in this particular spot, then yeah, we got bigger problems. You're on to something with the Drake May thought.
1: And I'll tell you this right now, coming up next, we are going to talk about a massive problem bubbling up in Los Angeles as we speak. Let's see, Robbie Ray just walked the batter. There's two on, one out, bottom of the third inning, 2-2 San Diego, Milwaukee, as a San Diegan native, Alex Monaco, with gritted teeth watching this. There's no time like October. The NLDS is here, streaming live on Fox 1. It's the Braves against the Dodgers and the Padres taking on the top-seeded Brewers. When you're one step closer to the World Series, lose, it's over. This postseason baseball at its best, the kind of October magic that doesn't wait for the recap. Here's the good news. You can catch every pitch, every swing, every walk-off live, streaming on Fox 1. Catch the Braves versus the Dodgers and the Padres versus the Brewers live right now on Fox 1. Oh, no, base is juiced, Robbie Ray. Stop it. Throw a strike. There's no time like October. And there's no better place to stream the magic than Fox 1.
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10: This is Two Pros and a Cup of Joe.
11: 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And not for me.
12: 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Pittsburgh's offense was so bad in the first half. Did y'all see the way the lady questioned Mike McCarthy? 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
10: 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Jonas Knox.
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5: What happened to Jane Doe in 2024 is deeply disturbing and will weigh heavily on our community for years to come.
6: The Cornell community there, a video from the university president, Michael Kotlikoff, saying the rape allegations raise troubling issues about sexual assault, dehumanization, and aspects of party culture. Tennessee Correction Commissioner Frank Stratta offering his resignation after the death row debacle, witnesses, including reporters, saying Krista Pike was alive after being administered two lethal doses of the sedative pentobarbital. She's alive now, hooked up on tubes. The FBI in Alabama has arrested three people accused of threatening comments directed at President Trump on Friday as the president held a rally in Mobile. The captain of the Fly Dubai plane says his co-pilot used religion as a ruse, telling him he wanted to pray, and the captain looked away and got whacked in the back of the head. This is ABC News.
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15: Martin Weiss, Alex Monaco here on Fox Sports Radio. Alex, it is getting dark early in Los Angeles, even with the time change, as Washington has a 21-10 lead over USC. Now, USC does have the ball and driving, but I got a terrifying text just a moment ago that we have to address. It's from a friend of mine, and all it said was, Lincoln Riley, next Michigan head coach, and I can't think of something I want less, but then I think about who is the current situation now at Michigan, and I was like, wait a minute, I still don't want it, but yuck, it's nasty. It's nasty at SC right now.
16: It is. If they lose this Washington game, within 10 days, they go from, a fun team that we could maybe have said could have ran the table for the last slot in the playoff to, what are we doing at head coach?
15: Yeah.
16: What is his legacy without Caleb Williams?
15: And that is
16: what has he done?
15: That is the thing about Lincoln Riley. If you have a good quarterback, he's probably going to be one of the last four for the Heisman Trophy when it's all said and done. Because Lincoln Riley does get that type of output out of his guys. But when I'm seeing just with this team and really the way the week went, right? Yeah, the whole week was a big struggle in terms of the way that they were talked about, the way they were discussed, the way he handled the DeMond Stevens situation that we were on live for last week. In this postgame asked why was he on the sideline, his response, because he's on our football team. Then Monday comes and you're like, actually, this guy's not going to play next week. So which one is it, Lincoln Riley, right? It sounds like somebody got in your ear and told you how bad that sounded. And I just look at this. I wonder where he'll be. I wonder if they're able to turn this around, and, you know, to the point where Michigan goes, God knows.
16: Is there, you know, with USC just having fun musical chairs with it, is there anybody even in a spot in college football that jumps off the board to you that would, within a day, like Kiffin to LSU, land with SC, and just like that, they're all the way back?
15: You know, I don't, I would have to say yes, but the problem, I don't know who that person is. Because, I mean, I don't know how much football you watch Friday night, but for the second Friday night in a row, I was locked into Big Ten Friday night football.
16: And I watched Northwestern?
15: Northwestern is good, okay?
16: I'm telling you, man.
15: That's a good football team. And as USC finds the end zone here. That's what I'm saying is 21-16, extra point pending. But that's what I'm saying. Like, Northwestern is a good football team. UCLA is a good football team. These teams were not good football teams just a year ago. And Kurt Cignetti said it after he went and beat Northwestern the first Friday I watched 2 weeks ago. He said, Northwestern is Indiana of last year. And if you had told people when I first got here that Indiana was a good team, they would have laughed at you, and they're not buying it. I'm thinking I'm buying it. So the point I'm making is you can win a lot of different ways with a lot of different talent in this league right now in a way that was not possible just a few years ago.
16: Well, if Lincoln Riley's the quarterback whisperer, where are we in the conversation in this NIL particular recruiting class with his ability to go get a top quarterback in this conversation right now?
15: Oh, they'll be lined up to go to him. They'll be lining up to go to Lincoln Riley. I'll tell you that. But this is what I would say. If you talk back at Lincoln Riley as an offensive coordinator, whew, sign me up. I will take it. Because his offenses are like, since he got the USC, first in everything. They score points. It's the defense.
16: But it does bode the question, can he recruit the other side of the football? I mean, have they had at all a playoff caliber defense under Lincoln Riley a single year?
15: Nope, not once.
16: That's problematic. And this is, again, a 7-8-9 job task in college football head coach now in this 2026 landscape, Martin. So I got questions if he gets packed in 2 weeks in a row about his ability to also manage off a loss, and can he get his guys week to week prepared? And then on top of that, where are we on the following year? Because he's now underachieving. We're at the point where he might be underachieving here.
15: Oh, I think definitely at the point of underachieving. With the iHeartRadio app, you can stream us wherever you happen to be. 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

0: It's so interesting, too, when you look at they were fine. Like, if Drew Lock played in that game, I'm not saying they would have won that game, but the pitching change, the quarterback change,
1: sure.
0: It takes a little bit. I mean, Darnold is not Lock. It's just you can't expect in a game of repetition like that to just like clockwork come in and have and skip no beats. So this is going to be a very interesting. But yeah, the other game that I wanted to point to that I thought was very interesting is there any, we haven't talked about it at all, is there any positivity, Martin, in Philly if they win this game hosting the Rams? Because fun fact, McVay has not beaten this team with Hurts ever.
1: Yeah, McVay winless against Sirianni, which
0: it's almost incomprehensible.
1: It's the thing about this league, man, and I honestly think that it's more of a McVay versus Fangio, respectfully. But when you're thinking about these coordinators and how they match up, like, I think that you have to look at quarterback matchups, obviously, but I think one of the things that is we overlook in general is play caller matchup. Like, who has the advantage in between these two guys? I think Vic Fangio's defense historically has been able to handle Sean McVay, and we had, obviously, the Jordan Davis block kick return, and that McMahon was rumbling, stumbling, and not fumbling all the way to the end zone to score a touchdown last year when these two teams matched up. I like the Rams here. I like Philly to fall to 2-2. That really could have been a 1-3 if Stephon Diggs hadn't jumped on the end zone in what is now the no fun league again, because we can't celebrate anything, apparently. Fines left and right. But the Rams punted the first game of the season, which is a wild strategy to me, but it was on the other side of the world, okay?
0: Well, then, do you look at the Rams differently if they drop this game?
1: Yes.
0: Maybe not the Philly?
1: Yes.
0: Because let's talk that out, because they're just the darling of this season because of the story of Aaron Donald coming back and Garrett. And I get it. And it's Hollywood.
1: And it reminds me of a past Eagles team that signed Vince Young and Nnamdi Asamoah and all these guys. And it was like, remember, that was supposed to be the team. That was the dream team. And now all of a sudden, that's what you thought you had with the Rams, right? Miles Garrett, Aaron Donald. Who's going to block them? Apparently the blue tent, right? That's what's happening. Like, that's who's blocking the Rams defensive linemen as they look through this matchup. Philly has some real offensive issues. However, this is just game three with Sean Mannion, or game four going into with Sean Mannion as the offensive coordinator.
0: Is there body language, though? Not, you're very good at pointing this out. You were on this Eagles team, very Sherlock Holmes, last year. That's why I wanted to ask you about Philly. Like, now that you cannot blame A.J. Brown, what are we doing here? I mean, the Devontae Smith hurts. Pick a guy's body language on Monday night. It was so apparent. How do we not ignore that?
1: Because the Eagles' body language is always bad. They're like the couple that you go out with and they just fight. You're like, why don't you get divorced? What's wrong here?
0: They're just happy being miserably coached.
1: I'm with you. I think the best way to make a great football team, a good football team, is put Nick Sirianni at the helm, right? Like, when I look at the Eagles roster, that team should be, feels like it consistently underwhelms. However, like when I'm looking at this matchup particularly, 1-3 after you punted the first game of the season, Sean McVay running off of press conferences after that loss in Denver, that it could be really, really rough. Coming up next, though, we'll dive in to a few more games on the NFL slate. It's top of the sixth, till 2-2 between the Padres and the Brewers. And USC trying to milk the clock right now, 6:30 left, 25-21 against Washington. We'll keep an eye on all of that and more in just a moment. Martin and Monaco, Fox Sports Radio.
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17: 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This weekend, he promised pre-election checks to seniors on Medicare, $90 one time, on top of the $5,000 to all American adults if Republicans win both houses of Congress. With jet fuel prices the highest ever, Thanksgiving airfares look to be 30% higher than last year. The Fly Dubai pilot who fended off an attack by his co-pilot at 34,000 feet says he respectfully had turned away when the co-pilot told him he wanted to pray. And then a few minutes later, he was attacked from behind.
19: There was a big
10: blow to the back of my head.
17: With the Cockpit Emergency X, no further word on the case. This is ABC News.
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0: defense in the league. I mean, this is not a Dallas Cowboys, Detroit Lions defense right now, and they're going to get their pass rusher back. I don't know. It is a week-to-week league, but this is rare air where you would say before the season started, top 15 coach, top 15 quarterback, probably, right? They can't win on the road. They can't be backup quarterbacks. But I do want to pose. Do you let a guy like this off a little bit because of the situation he's in?
1: I would have need to see more. I would have to seen more benefit in past years for me to be giving you the benefit of the doubt now. That's where I land with Matt LaFleur. Just because honestly, I haven't. And this is a division with Ben Johnson, Dan Campbell, and Kevin O'Connell. Like, Matt LaFleur, to me, is sitting at the kids' table when I'm looking at those three guys.
0: I'm just concerned with where do they go? Where do you go? I mean, it's not like there's great coaching sitting there on the wing. This is not that Cowboys offseason where they could have gotten a Harbaugh or a Ben Johnson. They had a shot at a couple of coaches. What are we going to go get? I don't know. It just begs the question where you're at after this game, because all the pressure's on Green Bay.
1: It absolutely is. And not only, there's a lot of pressure on Todd Bowles as well. You lose your backup, lose your starting quarterback. That does hurt, but they weren't playing good ball beforehand. And they've had a couple coordinators go be head coaches, Liam Cohen, Dave Canales, those teams relatively humming. So you are you coordinator dependent as Washington converts a 4th-and-2 at the 2-minute timeout Woo! To drive down the field against USC. I'm telling you, USC, as soon as we talked them up, they started to come back into this game. Washington right there knocking on the door. And you know who else is knocking on the door? Aaron Torres and Jason Martin, the best college football wrap-up show in America, is next. We are Fox
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12: Padres and Brewers playing a tight one in the seventh inning in Milwaukee. It's our final game one of Saturday. NLDS tied up at two apiece playing in the top half of the seventh inning. Now the Rays held off the Yankees 1-0. The Yankees actually were being no hit until the eighth inning. They only got one hit in the game. The one run from the Rays, Jonathan Aranda, a solo shot. Rays go up 1-0 in that best of five series with that 1-0 win. White Sox and Dodgers picked up wins earlier in the day. Now in college football, USC ranked 18th up on Washington, 25-21. A minute 27 left to go. Washington does have the football in USC territory. Fourth-ranked Miami's up on Clemson, 34-13 with under 6 minutes to go. Mark Fletcher Jr., 2 touchdowns for the Canes. 12th-ranked Texas Tech about to close on Colorado, up 29-7. 6th-ranked Indiana running Rutgers as we speak, 44-15. Ohio State beat Iowa today, 31-14. Mizzou upsets Florida, 45-17. I'm Dan Beyer.
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14: 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Aaron Torres, Jason Martin. We are live, 11 p.m. Eastern, Fox Sports Radio studios. Ton of college football, Major League Baseball. Dan Beyer just got you caught up on all of it. And oh, by the way, we are taking you down to the wire at the L.A. Coliseum. Under a minute 30 left. Washington, fourth down coming up. They have already converted one fourth down on this drive. USC looking to avoid a second straight loss as they head to Penn State next week. Of course, Washington lost while we were on air last week against Minnesota at home. J-Mart, it's another Saturday in the fall. You know, I wouldn't say this was like an A++ day of college football, but it feels like something crazy is always happening every single Saturday when we come on air. How are you, sir? How are you?
15: I'm good. I mean, we've gotten some headlines out of the day, and really, I mean, it's been, I don't know, man. I don't think you can do badly even on not an A+ Saturday than just wall-to-wall football. Like, there's just been stuff to watch all day that's at least been compelling. This USC

0: patients. And that's all going
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0: And then, of course, you have the Deshaun Watson factor that makes it basically impossible to root for. So,
1: yeah, I mean, it's just, again, I see him playing quarterback, and I just can't get it out of my head. And I don't know. Look, you know, I say, you know, he wasn't really punished for it, da da da, all this other kind of stuff. I'm not sure even if he was punished for it, I would feel okay about all that. But more than anything, it's just you can't watch the Browns without that constantly being a distraction, and that's a significant problem. But the Monken point is accurate, and I mean, he's going to walk to the Coach of the Year if this continues, because nobody saw this coming at all.
0: No one saw it coming at all. 3-1. And I will tell you, I listen, I know Baltimore is in the division. I know Cincinnati, which of course is ironically coming off of a loss to the Steelers, I know they're in the division. And so it will be an uphill battle. But like I said, you know, you get a long time off, then you play the Jets, then you host the Ravens. Obviously, that's going to be a tough one. Then Titans, Steelers again. So even if you assume a loss with the Ravens, I mean, like 5-2 is very much on the table. Then from there, in theory, it does get a little bit tougher. You get the Bengals twice. You get at New Orleans. You get at Baltimore later in the year. But they, you know, listen, last place schedule for a reason. There is a pathway to the playoffs. But yeah, I don't have a ton else to add. It's a great story for the team, but I stand with you, man. It's not like it's tough to see like Deshaun Watson succeeding, but that doesn't mean I have to root for him. And I hadn't seen any of the other things that the other guy said. I mean, by the way, Brady Quinn, former Cleveland Browns quarterback himself, I'm sure he has relationships in that building still. So I didn't even see what he said about it, but not surprised there. So Fox Sports Radio, Aaron Torres, Jason Martin, we are live. Fox Sports Radio Studios. We'll come back when we do. We'll actually talk a little WNBA.
1: Oh, man.
0: Oh, as always, season's not over. That might surprise you because I don't know if anybody's watching anymore, but controversy-filled week. The fever season is done. And Jay Martin took 3 full seasons. But someone finally stood up for Caitlin Clark. It's an early Christmas miracle. We'll discuss that next. Fox Sports Radio.
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7: Drew McIntyre here from WWE. 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
9: ABC News, I'm Wayne Cabot. After an intense all-day search for a missing medical transport plane,
10: the U.S. Coast Guard confirms that it has discovered debris off the coast of Nantucket, which investigators say belongs to the plane that disappeared early Saturday morning.
11: Roger, you said you're coming in blind. Is that what you said?
10: It was around 1 a.m. when an air traffic controller spoke directly to the pilot of that air ambulance flight traveling from Bermuda to Boston, trying to understand if they were in trouble.
9: ABC's Ariel Metropolis in Boston. The Fly Dubai pilot says before he was attacked at 34,000 feet, the co-pilot excused himself for prayers. So he turned away out of respect. Next thing you knew,
11: there was a big blow to the back of my head.
9: From the cockpit's crash axe. No update on the kind of trouble the co-pilot might be in. 100-degree heat, game one, home win. NLDS, Dodger Stadium, umpires chugging water. 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
15: ABC News, I'm Wayne Cabot. The Coast Guard has found wreckage off Nantucket. Debris from an air ambulance that was carrying six people. It vanished over the Atlantic on a Saturday flight bound for Boston from Bermuda. Not known why a patient needed transporting. In a video to the Cornell community, University President Michael Kotlikoff says the administration and community must do better.
16: What happened to Jane Doe in 2024 is deeply disturbing and will weigh heavily on our community for years to come.
15: He says her rape allegations raise troubling issues about sexual assault, dehumanization, and aspects of party culture, alcohol, and drug use. The Fly Dubai pilot attacked at 34,000 feet said he had turned away from his co-pilot out of respect when the man said he wanted to pray. Next thing he knew, he was whacked in the back of the head with a cockpit crew axe. October baseball, 100 degrees at Dodger Stadium, and the Dodgers win game one. It's ABC News.
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1: Timing is a real thing in baseball. So when the Cubs played San Diego in April and June, they crushed them, won 5 of 6. That's not the same Padre team. They are on fire. Since September 1st, the Padres lead baseball in wins, runs, when they're hitting almost 290 as a team.
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25: Baseball's division series all started on Saturday, and Tampa Bay shut out the Yankees 1-0. Winner Drew Rasmussen with 7 2/3 hitless innings. The White Sox won 3-0 at Cleveland. Tarek Skubal and the Dodgers beat Atlanta 5-3, and Milwaukee with a solo homer in the seventh and held on to beat San Diego 3-2. To college football, it was number 5 Ohio State, a winner at Iowa 31-14. Jeremiah Smith, 11 catches, 206 yards and 2 scores. Number 25 Missouri at home beat up number 8 Florida 45-17. Jamal Roberts, 24 carries, 211 yards, and 3 scores. 12th ranked Texas Tech was down 7-6 at Colorado late third quarter, but still beat the Buffaloes 29-7. 17th ranked Tennessee held off.

0: So you have the 2-0 lead early. It's like, all right, we've got fireworks. And then it became a pitcher's duel. Again, I'll celebrate it. But a little bit of controversy at the end never hurt the game either. All right, coming up next as we continue here, we've got Sophie Cunningham, exit interview. All right, really the podcast. Plenty to say and a little bit when we look at the Fever and what's ahead for them as the WNBA playoffs. Well, they gave us some fireworks during the week. I'll set the table. I'll make it all make sense as we continue. It's Fox Sports Late Night with me, Mike Harmon, and this is Fox Sports Radio.
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10: This is Two Pros and a Cup of Joe.
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0: 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We'll do that all next as we continue here on Fox Sports Late Night.
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1: And now, Steve Covino.
15: Oh boy.
16: Uh-oh.
1: Rich Davis. This is Covino and Rich.
15: I'm thinking to myself, the Yankees win. I go to social media and I see Dave Portnoy. I like him, right?
17: I think he does.
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17: good
15: he
17: stuff.
15: Goes on this rant about how the Yankees are lame for celebrating. Like, you won a wild card. They should be embarrassed. I'm like, you know what? Respectfully, the Red Sox should be embarrassed. You got outscored like 19-2.
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31: ABC News, I'm Wayne Cabot. After an intense all-day search for a missing medical transport plane,
32: the U.S. Coast Guard confirms that it has discovered debris off the coast of Nantucket, which investigators say belongs to the plane that disappeared early Saturday morning.
33: Roger, you said you're coming in belongings. Any sense?
32: It was around 1 a.m. when an air traffic controller spoke directly to the pilot of that air ambulance flight traveling from Bermuda to Boston, trying to understand if they were in trouble.
31: ABC's Ariel Metropolis in Boston. The flight.

0: All right, so that's a battle, Stan. What do you got, Emmy?
1: All right, for me, I've got to go number one, Mission Impossible 2.
0: Okay.
1: Just obsessed with that rock climbing scene at the very beginning, but just in general, awesome. I love the movie. Second for me would be Mission Impossible 1.
0: Okay.
1: Again, that helicopter scene at the end is epic.
0: Franchise holding up here.
1: Yeah. And I'm going to have to go with Edge of Tomorrow for my last one.
0: Okay.
1: And bonus, Cocktail, because it's always a good movie.
0: You know what? Cocktail was actually, you know, right there for me, as well as Collateral.
1: Oh, yeah.
0: A couple of really kind of different roles for him. That's why I'm most interested.
2: I thought he walked through Collateral.
0: Is that right? Okay.
2: He just walked through the movie. That's Tom Cruise. Keep going.
0: I like that. That's pretty good. I mean, like, I'm going to dye my hair for next week, too. But the Interview with the Vampire, you know, great character. Go on through Days of Thunder. We're going to get a sequel with Anne Hathaway. So that's kind of fun as you go through. Now, I teased it, and we have a minute, and that's about what it's worth. The Washington Commanders are evidently thinking of tinkering with their colors. Now, I'd like them to go back to Washington football team and just abandon this whole Commanders thing. But, like, every time you can go for new uniforms, what does that mean? Printing some money, fellas. That's what we do. And coming up next, we'll talk about one of the things across sports, which, again, you print money. And I appreciate the merchandising. I appreciate global expansion and what you can do with it. Doesn't mean I have to like it. But, yeah, the Tom Cruise filmography, absolutely amazing. As you go through, everybody, you know, loves a little bit of the appearance from Tropic Thunder. That always gets a little bit of a nod going, how do we get a full movie out of Les Grossman all the way through? And Jerry Maguire, because it co-starred one of our Fox Sports Radio colleagues here in Jay Moore. If you have a thought, 877-99 on Fox, 877-996-6369. You can still get in the Twitterverse, at Swollen Dome, at Fox Sports Radio, if you want to do that as well. Yes, the Plenty, the Firm, and Minority Report. Go all the way down the full catalog, as you will. But coming up next, we're going to lay down the hammer on a big thing in sports, and it goes back to my beloved Wildcats next on Fox. We are
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28: Baseball's division series all started on Saturday, and Tampa Bay shut out the Yankees 1-0. Winner Drew Rasmussen with 7 2/3 hitless innings. The White Sox won 3-0 at Cleveland. Tarek Skubal and the Dodgers beat Atlanta 5-3. And Milwaukee with a solo homer in the seventh and held on to beat San Diego 3-2. To college football, it was number 5 Ohio State, a winner at Iowa 31-14. Jeremiah Smith, 11 catches, 206 yards and 2 scores. Number 25 Missouri at home beat up number 8 Florida 45-17. Jamal Roberts, 24 carries, 211 yards and 3 scores. 12th ranked Texas Tech was down 7-6 at Colorado late third quarter, but still beat the Buffaloes 29-7. 17th ranked Tennessee held off Auburn 24-14, and 18th ranked USC beat Washington 25-21. I'm Steve DeSager.
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0: Come on in, if you will. Set a spell. Final hour of the program for us tonight here late night with me. I'm Mike Harmon. Thanks for being along on this voyage. We appreciate you. Enjoy being in the chair. Relish the opportunity to chat with you about all the good, the bad, the ugly in the sporting world. Some pop culture. I'm a big movie, TV guy, wrestling, trading cards. I'm a nerd.

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10: 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Pittsburgh's offense was so bad in the first half. Did y'all see the way the lady questioned Mike McCarthy? 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
8: 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Jonas Knox.
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12: All right, which quarterback will we see today? That's right around the corner. Good morning, everybody. This is Fox Football Sunday on Fox Sports Radio. He's Bucky Brooks. I'm Andy Furman. We're broadcasting live from the Fox Sports Radio studios. And speaking of Bucky Brooks, well, I've asked Bucky in about 10, 12 minutes for now. But, Buck, we got to go back to Thursday night, all right? Because that's when the Browns were playing. And I got to ask you this. If somebody told you, my friend, that the Browns would be 3-1 and in first place in the AFC North, what would you say? You probably think, what are you smoking?
13: Yeah, I would say that I would be surprised. And I would say that I would even be surprised based on watching them up close and personal in week one because they were disjointed and out of sorts in those things. But I did say when I was watching them play their first week and I talked to a colleague over at the Browns and I said I felt like something clicked for Deshaun Watson late in that game. It was garbage time, but he had a long throw to Denzel Boston that appeared to give him a lot of confidence because coming into that, he had struggled with the deep ball for 2 years. And that connection and then the subsequent way that he played the rest of that game, I felt like he walked away with a little bit of confidence. And then the next week, they go and knock off the Tampa Bay Buccaneers. They come home, they get a game-winning drive against Carolina Panthers. Then they get this three game-winning drives by the quarterback, and they're playing the young wide receivers. And I just feel like there's been some momentum that has been building on offense while their defense has kind of been rock solid, particularly after that first game. Look, in a league that is always wide open, in a league that comes down to one score and is frequently decided in the fourth quarter, the Cleveland Browns have shown that if they're close enough, the quarterback has found a way to be able to get it done. And I don't think that was on anybody's bingo card heading into the season.
12: It's amazing. They beat Pittsburgh 27-24 Thursday night. But on opening day, your Jags beat them up pretty well, 34-10. So you probably were a little shocked. I mean, you had no problem whatsoever in Jacksonville beating them up on opening day.

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3: The blame game.
2: Let's figure out who to blame.
0: Andy, are you ready? I want to blame you.
6: Oh, I'm ready. Let's get right into it. Aaron Rodgers was sacked 5 times as Pittsburgh lost Thursday night football, losing 27-24 on a 56-yard field goal on the final seconds. The Steelers are now 2-2 after entering the season with a major expectations. Who do you blame, Andy?
0: You know what? Aaron, it's time to hang it up. You can't beat Father Time. You can't beat a lot of teams in the league, but you can't beat Father Time. It's over. You know, there comes a point in time, I'll never forget this. When I was a kid, when Yogi Berra came out of retirement, may he rest in peace, and he came back to the New York Mets, you can't do it. You don't want to be remembered like that. You just don't. I mean, he had a great career. He's going to be in the Hall of Fame. Hang it up. And the only entertainment I get watching Aaron Rodgers right now is him fighting with Mike McCarthy on the sidelines. So it's all on Aaron. Aaron, go
1: the
0: away.
1: The guy's a bump.
0: No, yeah.
7: He's a lot. Like, Aaron is too much. He needs to just lock in and focus and be a better teammate. I don't think he's a great teammate when he airs out the team's dirty laundry, whether putting coaches in bad spots or throwing teammates under the bus. He has to be the leader of the team because everyone views him as the leader, as a quarterback. He has to take that responsibility seriously and make sure he does positive things when he talks about his team, as opposed to so often shouting the negative or putting a spotlight on the negative things that are going on.
0: I bet he's hated in the locker room. They hate him.
7: Yeah, probably.
0: Thank you. Yeah, I agree.
1: Do it live.
0: There you go.
6: All right, next up. Green Bay is already under pressure after getting embarrassed by Atlanta. And now the Packers have to respond after a 1-2 start. If the team continues to underachieve, who do you blame, Bucky?
7: Oh, man, LaFleur. I mean, look, this team is underachieving. Like, people can talk about all the other things, but he's the head coach. This team has not gotten it done. He brought in Jonathan Gannon to be his defense coordinator. He's calling the offense, and on both sides of the ball, they're underachieving. It is on him. He has to fix this. Now, contract be darned, whatever it is, he's getting paid. But, like, there is a lot of pressure because having played in that town, they expect titles. They expect to compete and contend for the Super Bowl each and every year. And right now, they look so far removed from being a Super Bowl contender that the seat has to be warm that he's sitting on.
1: Right.
0: That may be, and that's about Green Bay, that may very well be the worst team in the country or city in the country to coach, all right? Because it's a small town. Everybody knows everybody. They have a lot of pride. It's the only pro team in that town. And Coach LaFleur, I tell you right now, I'm sure you're not leaving your home. DoorDash is doing a lot of work at your house because you're not leaving, really. I'm telling you right now, if he's in public, oh, my goodness. Watch out. The eggs will be flowing. The eggs will be flowing. So, you know, he's a marked man. And maybe it's not fair, but that's just the way the system is. They're losing. He's the coach. It's on you.
6: All right, let's get into some college ball. Number 8, Florida, followed its huge win over Ole Miss by getting absolutely embarrassed by number 25, Missouri. When a team looks like a playoff contender one week and gets blown out the next, who do you blame, Andy?
0: Well, you know what? It's funny because I heard some comments after the game yesterday that Missouri made some comments, or there were some comments made by Florida towards Missouri, and they didn't like it. You motivated them. You put a log on the fire, you know? I'm not pointing a finger at the coach. I'm not saying the coach didn't get these guys ready. Maybe they party too much during the week. But you cannot, and I think it still works, Bucky, I really believe this. I think that locker room bulletin board fodder, and maybe on social media, but I think that stuff still works today, and I think it worked against Florida with Missouri.
7: Yeah, look, I think there's a natural letdown after you have a big win like they had against Ole Miss and everyone patting you on the back all week to have a little complacency seep in. John Summerall probably warned the team, hey, man, we got to bring this effort. This Missouri team is going to be smart after a loss, and they just didn't heed his words. I think the loss on Saturday will help this team play better down the line because they'll know that it's hard to sustain success. They got to bring their best effort each and every week.
0: All right, maybe one more. We could fit one more in it, huh?
6: All right, one more quick one. Michigan just lost to 20-14 to Minnesota and is now 0-2 in the Big Ten play for the first time since 2014. Which championship level expectations and with championship levels and expectations in Ann Arbor? Who do you blame?
0: Better wait for next week. Better wait for next week on that. Michigan. Michigan got lucky. All right, hang in there. See you next week on Fox.
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1: ABC News, I'm Chuck Sievertson. President Trump has more rallies this week to try to turn out his base for next month's elections. One stop will be in Texas. New York Times Siena College poll this morning has Texas Democrat Senate candidate James Tallarico up 6 points over Republican Ken Paxton during a rally last night in Vandalia, Ohio.
2: Just 31 days from now, Ohio is going to defeat the radical left Democrats once again.
1: Trump said if Republican Vivek Ramaswamy loses and Democrat Amy Acton becomes governor, he wouldn't help Ohio if she called seeking aid. Coast Guard says search crews have located a debris field from a missing medical transport aircraft off Nantucket, Massachusetts. No sign of the six people aboard. Arrested a U.S. Marine on Okinawa, the Japanese island. ABC News partner NHK reporting the condition of a woman's body found in a hotel room indicates a likely murder. This is ABC News.
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3: The Cosell Files.
9: That's right. It's time for the Greg Cosell Files. I'll say this each and every show. Greg knows more about football in his pinky than we do in our entire bodies. So let's start with file number one. I open it. What does it entail?
11: Well, we sort of addressed this, so I'll get through this one quick. It's the Raiders' offensive anomaly and what Brock Bowers does, because, as I said earlier in the show, is that they played last week only 5% of their offensive snaps with three wide receivers on the field, and that is just nothing like the way the NFL is. Now, the Saints chose, you know, Brandon Staley, who's been in the league a long time as a defensive coach, he chose to play nickel to that. He played with five defensive backs. So we'll see how the Chiefs choose to play today. But that just fascinated me when I watched that tape, the way they move Bowers around and what they do offensively. The second one, and this is, I've been fascinated by Brian Flores for years and what he does defensively. Because he's another anomaly in many ways, because he blitzes a ton. And actually, he blitzes a ton out of his base defense, which is not something you see a lot of in the National Football League. But he plays almost all zone coverage behind it. And that's, again, very rare in that he blitzes at a really high percentage and does not play a lot of man coverage. So that's something that is not usually seen in the National Football League, anywhere near the level that Brian Flores does it.
9: And keep in mind,
11: third one,
9: really quick before you move on to your third one, Brian Flores going up against his former team, the Miami Dolphins, that said, "Don't let the door hit you on your way." This could be a can of you know what opening up today. I see Minnesota, especially with Murray and Justin Jefferson is out, by the way. But like, I see Minnesota with a complete, total, utter dominance, especially with the injuries with Achan and everything that the Dolphins are going through. This could
11: be then they'd be 4-0, and who would have thought that, you know, given, you know, the whole quarterback situation and no one really knew. And obviously Kyler Murray didn't even play a couple of games. So that would be really interesting. But my third one, and you know, everybody knows the Bills have a good run game, okay? Because James Cook led the league in rushing a year ago. He's had over 130 yards in each of the last 2 weeks. Obviously, last week in a game against the Chargers where, you know, Josh Allen certainly did not have his best game and the pass game wasn't dominant. I mean, he ran for over 150 and I think in the second half had a phenomenal second half. But the reason I put this down in the Cosell file is the things they do in their run game, the way they take basic concepts in NITA and they kind of turn them on their head and they block them totally differently, even though they're just basic concepts that everybody runs. And, you know, as I watch their tape and sometimes I try to figure out, well, gee, is that a power run? Is that a zone run? What is it? Because they just do things differently. And it's been really, really effective. And I remember speaking to a coach who's played against the Bills a number of times, and he thinks James Cook is the best back in the league. And I know that's always debatable. You know, everybody can have, you know, I personally think it's Bijan Robinson, but just, you know, talking to a coach who has to play against him, because just his exceptional cutting ability and just that downhill explosiveness, and he can do something that you have to be able to do. He can reaccelerate. I remember talking with Fred Taylor, one of the great all-time backs who, you know, probably is Hall of Fame worthy. Mm-hmm. And he said that the ability to reaccelerate when you're in confined space is an absolute necessity for a back. And Cook can just, you know, he just takes that one step and man, he goes 0 to 60 in a heartbeat.
9: Not only that, great with pass pro and also has good hands and is utilized in the passing game for Josh.
11: And hasn't been used that much this year yet, but he's a very, very good receiver. In fact,
9: yes.
11: I remember watching him in college at Georgia, and again, I never thought he'd be this kind of feature back in the league. I thought he'd actually be one of those phenomenal complementary backs who could be a great receiver, which he has been used in Buffalo. It just hasn't worked out that way yet this year, but it will at some point.
9: Those are the Cosell files coming your way each and every week. Some great nuggets to pocket away and maybe utilize and have discussion, whether it's at your local watering hole or if you're hosting an NFL Sunday Funday like I do each and every week. Without further ado, let's dive into that Denver 49ers game. Really looking forward to this one, right? 49ers favored by 2.5. The over-under is 48. Now, keep in mind, this is really interesting. Denver has played Kansas City, Jacksonville, the Rams. They have had arguably the most difficult schedules so far this season. As for the 49ers, not so much. This is the most difficult team that they will have faced all season. And also, they have some injuries. Trent Williams is expected to play.
11: Yeah.
9: But Mike Evans is dealing with a rib. Defensively, Greenlaw's got a quad. Bosa's out. I mean, like a part of me thinks Denver could pull the upset here. I like Denver getting the 2.5.
11: Yeah, and Denver's offense has sort of been trying to find its way. Obviously, we know Davis Webb is now the play caller. They've not been very good through the first 3 weeks. I mean, they won last week. They had a couple of big plays late that I think were bust by the Rams defense. But overall, their offense has not been very good at all. And the 49ers offense, you know, we've talked a lot about Brock Purdy. This week, I've been asked a lot about it, and you know, I've made the point that I think Brock Purdy and Joe Burrow are what I call the two best post-snap operators in the NFL. What, you know, you have milliseconds when you take the snap to decide where you want to throw the ball, and we live in a league now where defenses change the picture pre-snap to post-snap. So you just have to see that and understand it. You know, like I said, within milliseconds, and Purdy is a master. And the thing about the Niners is this year, Kyle Shanahan has sort of gone back to the future. You know, when he first started coaching and for the first number of years with the Niners, they were a big under-center offense. And then they sort of got away from that, a lot of shotgun. This year, through three games, the Niners have been one of the highest percentage under-center offenses in the NFL. And that really helps your run game, and it really helps your play-action pass game.
9: Absolutely. And listen, Brock Purdy, 9 touchdowns, only 1 interception. He's got a 133.1 passer rating. Dare I say Brock Purdy is in the MVP conversation? Yes, I'm going to say it, and rightfully so. But again, going up against his most difficult opponent today. So we're going to kick off hour number 2 with On the Mark next. Stay tuned. We are
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0: Mixon against the Chargers. Josh Downs and Stephon Diggs as wide receivers. But again, that game has already started. Hopefully you were tuning in to us earlier. Wicks against the Rams. Wandale Robinson against the Ravens. And as we just talked about, Chris Bell, I think, could get a lot of targets because Miami is going to be playing from behind and they are going to be throwing the ball a lot. And probably my favorite play is Darren Waller later on tonight. Love anytime touchdown, over receptions, over receiving yards. I think he crushes it tonight against Detroit because the Panthers are going to be, in my opinion, playing from behind as well. So getting you up to speed with all the fantasy football waiver wire news and injury reports, but more from Ilo. What you got for us?
1: Cheerio, pip pip, and all that sort of thing. In honor of the NFL in London and fireworks right from the second snap of the game, Anita and Greg, because after the Colts received the opening kickoff and second and 10 from their 32, Daniel Jones was strip sacked by Washington's Adafe Owe. He basically body checked Indianapolis Colts offensive lineman Bernard Raimann into Daniel Jones. It caused a fumble. Owe recovered it at the Colt 21, and moments ago, the Commanders kicked a field goal. So 2 minutes and 3 seconds into the ballgame in London, it's Washington 3 and the Indianapolis Colts nothing. Speaking of craziness, how about what happened in Game 1 of the National League Division Series on Saturday night as the Milwaukee Brewers defeated the Padres 3-2. In the top half of the ninth inning, San Diego's Ty France thought he hit what would have been a go-ahead home run, but the ball hit a cable in the roof. It descended to Brewers left fielder Jackson Churio, who caught it for the second out. In Game 1 of the American League Division Series, the Tampa Bay Rays defeated the New York Yankees 1-0. Tampa Bay's Drew Rasmussen had a no-hitter going for 7 2/3 innings. Jonathan Aranda hit a home run off Garrett Cole in the bottom of the third for the only run of the contest. College football Saturday night. Fourth-ranked Miami won at Clemson 41-13. Number 6 Indiana won at Rutgers 47-15. But perhaps the wildest occurrence in college football on Saturday night happened during the first half of Colorado State's 56-26 loss to Oregon State as Colorado State head coach Jim Mora Jr. relieved defensive coordinator Tyson Summers of his play calling duties. Mora said that Summers then left the field on his own, and after the game, he was fired. Let's hear it straight from Mora himself.
2: Tyson was relieved of his play calling duties. He left the field, and he's no longer with this football program. I just relieved him of his duties as a play caller. He made the decision on his own to leave the field, and he is no longer with the program.
1: Anita and Greg, back to you.
0: Wow. Ilo, thank you so much. Greg, have you ever heard of that ever happening in the history of NFL or college?
3: I'm sure it has. I can't think of one.
0: In the middle of a game, you're just, I'm done, and you walk off.
3: I know. I mean, he just walked off the field. You know, I don't know his background. I mean, I don't know, you know, where he started, where he's been with, you know, so I don't know anything about Tyson Summers, but.
0: Things have to be really bad to get to that.
3: You know, that's not a good thing to have on your resume.
0: No. No. Don't air your dirty laundry on national television.
3: Yeah. I mean, to, you know, walk off the field like that. I mean, you wonder if he's going to get another job.
0: Only time will tell. When we return, let's wrap up this show. There are quite a few games that we have not hit on. The Jets going up against the Bears, a deeper dive into Detroit and Carolina, and then the Monday Night Football game with Atlanta and the Saints. We'll touch on those and give you some final thoughts right here on Fox Sports Radio.
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10: 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Chalk, breathe, re-chalk. Still aiming. 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
8: 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Won 5 of 6. 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
9: ABC News, I'm Chuck Sievertson. President Trump has more campaign stops this week, Nebraska tomorrow, Texas Wednesday, to try to boost Republican candidates and turnout for next month's midterm elections. Latest New York Times Siena College poll has Texas Republican Senate candidate Ken Paxton 6 points behind Democrat James Tallarico. ABC News Washington Bureau Chief Rick Klein says Democrats need 4 more seats to flip the Senate.
10: They need to break through in places like Alaska, Iowa, Ohio, Texas, maybe even Kansas. That's all of those are states that Trump won by double digits in 2024.
9: The Coast Guard says search crews have located a debris field from a missing medical transport aircraft off Nantucket, Massachusetts. No sign of any of the 6 people who were aboard. U.S. Marine on Okinawa, the Japanese island, is under arrest. ABC News partner NHK and Kyoto News Agency saying it's a suspected robbery, strangulation, murder of a woman, her body found in a hotel. This is ABC News.
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14: 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Why? 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Not that, hey, Joey Porter would have been in coverage and this broke it up, but you saw this is how we failed, and I'm fixing this problem a couple of days later.
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17: Let's go with likely. Let's go with likely on the Giants under on his receiving yards. 41.5 over on underdog. So lower than 41.5. That's the proper terminology on underdog.
18: All right. I feel like we could go a little bit bigger today. Ready, Brian?
16: Yeah. Dolphins money line? What are we looking at here?
18: What's it? Okay. I like Derrick Henry over 1.5 touchdowns today.
16: Okay.
18: Against the Titans. And here's the reason why.

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15: Daniel Jones, ball in the right hash, offset eye. Jonathan Taylor is the running back. They give it to him. Moves outside, he's at the 5, and cruises into the end zone for a touchdown. INDY. Great vision there by Taylor.
14: Commanders quarterback Marcus Mariota questionable to return due to a right knee injury. Ethan Kaliakmanis, a rookie seventh-round pick out of Rutgers, is in at quarterback succeeding him. He completed 6 of 12 for 33 yards in the first half. In Game 1 of the National League Division Series on Saturday night, the Milwaukee Brewers bested the San Diego Padres 3-2. The Tampa Bay Rays over the New York Yankees by a final score of 1-0. I'm Isaac Lohenkron.
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21: Oh, what is going on? Welcome in. Happy Sunday to you. Happy week 4 as we roll on with some previews over here. How about, fellas, the Rams at the Eagles? Rams favored by 3.5 on the road, and the total is 42.5 over on Underdog. Simple question. Are the Eagles

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1: From Sports Radio, here is your weekend sports flash. I'm Gene Marano. The Washington Commanders are across the pond in London to play the Indianapolis Colts on Sunday. Commanders head coach Dan Quinn.
2: This is my first game as a coach in England. I'm pumped to be here. It's absolutely a fantastic setup.
1: 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Panthers quarterback Bryce Young.
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19: 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Timing is a real thing in baseball. So when the Cubs played San Diego in April and June, they crushed them, won 5 of 6. 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Since September 1st, the Padres lead baseball in wins, runs, when they're hitting almost 290 as a team.
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4: ABC News, I'm Chuck Sievertson. President Trump announcing today that he's appointed Jay Clayton, his Director of National Intelligence, to lead a new government task force on artificial intelligence. The top AI execs recently promising to self-police their operations is a mistake, says former Federal Trade Commission Chair Lina Khan.
5: We've seen that self-regulation efforts by big tech have been a proven failure.
4: The Coast Guard says search crews have located debris from a missing medical transport aircraft off Nantucket, Mass., but no sign of any of the six people aboard. About a month before the midterm elections, polls show races in usually reliably Republican red states are very close. Latest New York Times Siena College poll has Texas Republican Senate candidate Ken Paxton 6 points behind Democrat James Tallarico. President Trump making more campaign stops this week, Nebraska tomorrow, Texas Wednesday, to try to boost Republican turnout. This is ABC News.
6: This is Two Pros and a Cup of Joe.
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8: 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Pittsburgh's offense was so bad in the first half. Did y'all see the way the lady questioned Mike McCarthy? What is plaguing you? Mike's like, hey, I don't know.
6: Two Pros, LeVar Arrington, Brady Quinn, and a Cup of Joe, Jonas Knox.
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9: Dominate on three. 1, 2, 3.
6: Prop it up.
9: Let's go, play.
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7: Okay, the prop betting market. Crack, it's your specialty. You love it. You live for it. You got to put down the mic cord and bet. Bet away over here. What do you have for us today, buddy?
10: All right, let's go to the Buccaneers game. Jalen Daniels under 31.5, lower than 31.5 rushing yards. This number is definitely a little inflated, so let's go with his under today. Jalen Daniels under rushing yards. There's my portion of Prop It Up.
7: Okay.
11: Okay. I like Patrick Mahomes say over 15.5 rushing yards. If you think about what his season has been so far, you know, in the moments he has to run, he can, because of, you know, he's a little healthier than we thought he would be. He didn't run last week. He didn't have to run last week. But against the Raiders pass rush, against Max Crosby, against the Chiefs tackles, I feel like this is a game we're going to see Mahomes run the ball. Plus, their bye is next week. So I think this is a game the Chiefs sort of push to kind of

0: put the chips in to win, to go 4-0 into the bye week. Brian, talk about Mahomes here over 15.5 rushing yards.
1: I'm thinking along similar lines. I'm going to go with Chiefs running back Kenneth Walker over 18.5 yards. His longest rush. Jeff, we're busting out the longest rush props right? Yeah, it's just the Raiders' rush defense has not been very good. They've gotten off to a great, great start collectively, but rush defense leaves a lot to be desired, and you've got big playability with Kenneth Walker. He's ripped off plenty of 10-plus rushing, 10-plus yards rushing. I don't even know. Like, rushes of at least 10-plus. I'm sorry I made that so difficult, but he's a double-digit rushing guy, so I think he can rip off a long run against the Raiders. I do have I'm a little superstitious. If I bumble my way through an explanation, automatic loser. So I'm hoping that's not the case here, because I think it's a good angle, but, you know, it was not the greatest breakdown. I just don't think the rush defense is great for the Raiders, and I think Kenneth Walker has got big play potential. So I like those two things coming together.
0: Okay.
1: What do you think? Can I get an amen, or are you like, yeah, I don't know, no?
0: I mean, I hope we all win.
1: Yeah, there you go. There you go.
0: Lane Johnson ruled out, by the way, for today.
1: Yeah.
0: Not great.
1: Yeah, yeah, personal reasons. So, yeah, that's rough going up against the Rams. I think very quietly, good rush defense from the Rams, right? I don't think we, you know, talk about it. It's all about Puka being out or the skill position players, quote unquote. I think quietly playing good rush defense, those Rams. So not good in this matchup against the Eagles. Eagles got to run the ball, get their offense going. I don't know they're going to be running it much at all today.
0: The Colts got the ball deep in their own territory and went pass, punt. Good job, Colts. Really.
1: We like that. Drive.
2: 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So it's going over for a peanut. 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
1: All right, peanut bet. 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
22: ABC News, I'm Mike Tabosky. President Trump this morning announcing a new super intelligence force aimed at promoting American artificial intelligence on the global stage. It comes amid growing calls to regulate AI in the wake of several recent hacking incidents. The president himself will be out on the campaign trail in Nebraska tomorrow. Last night, he held a rally for Republican candidates in Ohio.
23: Trump himself won Ohio by 11 points in 2024, but this year the key statewide races are seen as toss-ups. Voters in Ohio, as in the rest of the country, facing the pressures of higher prices.
24: It's taking away some of my grocery money because the gas is so high.
25: I voted for Trump 3 times, but
3: you know, not happy with him for sure. But it's all a mess. I don't know.
22: ABC's Stephen Portnoy. And search and rescue crews in Massachusetts continue to look for the six people who were on board that medical transport plane which went down off the coast of Nantucket earlier yesterday morning. This is ABC News.
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6: Wow, can't go wrong. Seal it up right there. 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Our technical producer extraordinaire, Mr. Chris Perfett.
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6: Okay, very nice. Shout out to both Isaac Lowenkron and Monsi Bolaños on with us today for the updates. Like a tag team right there, pro wrestling. Like old school NWO with Ilo and Monsi. Very nice stuff. And shout out to our guy, Saga. On digital, posts our clips. Appreciate his hard work. Give Fox Sports Radio a follow on X. See our smiling faces. Get all of our picks. Maybe we'll even throw Jeff's 16-yard kickoff return on there. That's what we should do. We should have that part of the underdog picks and all that good stuff. All right, we got a bushel of picks to make. Let's do it.
4: Five games against the spread. We call it the Crack Challenge.
6: All righty, it is the moment of truth for us, Jeff. What do you have for us here today?
31: All right, I'm 3-12, so this is what it is. Houston -5.5. I think they bounce back today against the Cowboys. Miami +9.5. Again, a worse number. That's always fun, but I just think the Vikings' offense is not good. And without Jefferson this week, like the Dolphins are playable there. Patriots +6.5 on the road at Buffalo. Give me the Jets +3.5 against the Bears. The Bears, to me, not good enough to deserve this. I think the Jets offense has moved the ball well at times, and they can create some issues. And I'm going to take the squarest one of all. Give me the Rams -3.5. I just think the Eagles are dead. I mean, look, it'd be very NFL for the Eagles to miss 7 starters, play terribly, and win this game by 4 touchdowns. But I got the Rams -3.5.
6: Okay. No KC. Interesting right there, Jeff.
31: Just stayed away.
6: Them off. Okay. Stayed away. I'm going to take the points in a couple of games. Denver +2.5. Have to have a better start, but so banged up, these Niners. And I just, like Jeff said, it's going to bite them at some point here. So I'll take the Broncos with the points here on the road. Give me the Falcons tomorrow night +1.5 on the road. They're just better in the trenches, and that goes a long way. I'll lay it with the Seahawks. The Chargers are just a dead team walking. Their offense is so bad. You're going up against an elite defense who just lost the game and didn't play well last week. Bad spot for the Chargers. I'll be with you too, Jeff. I'll be square as well. Rams -3.5. Eagles are just not a good football team right now. And I will also lay it. I don't like making a habit of laying 3.5 on the road in NFL games, but I will make exceptions here and there. Panthers. Panthers are just not on the same level as the Lions. They're more banged up as well. That's going to bite them. I'm laying it with the Lions tonight, -3.5. All right, we got some more picks to make. Let's do this.
4: Rapid fire.
6: Okay, Crack, just give us one of the plays that you like today, buddy.
0: Yeah, I know everyone always likes the thing. We give out all these props. Let's give out a total. So I will give out that total in the Jets game. The Jets over, looks like it moved to 43.5 now. Jets over 43.5 early game here. There we go.
6: Okay. Anything else you want to mention, Jeff?
31: So I like Mahomes over, as I mentioned, over rushing yards. I like Derrick Henry to have more than 1.5 touchdowns today. So those are the two props I like.
6: I'll give you C.J. Stroud higher than 10.5 rushing yards. This is an all-hands-on-deck game for the Houston Texans. The Cowboys have been giving up quarterback rushing yards left and right so far this season. So 10.5, not an incredibly high bar for C.J. Stroud to clear. So I'll take him to get at least 11 rushing yards today. All right, we got Crack's play of the day. Let's do this.
1: This is the best play of the day.
2: It's a touchdown. Give it to me.
6: Okay, Crack, what do you have?
0: Okay, let's go to Minnesota. Jones under rushing attempts, 16.5, as underdog says, lower than 16.5. I think they dialed back his workout today, and maybe this might be a blowout. So under on his rushing attempts tonight. There you go.
6: All right, good stuff. Everybody, let's have a day. Appreciate you joining the show, and hopefully I'll be on the plus side after London. Oof. We are plus four. 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
9: 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Jerry Jones says, okay, let's fix it. 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Not that, hey, Joey Porter would have been in coverage and this broke it up, but you saw no. This is how we failed, and I'm fixing this problem a couple of days later.
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8: Starting with the NFL, because the Colts outscored the Commanders in London 30-13. Jonathan Taylor with 20 carries, 95 yards, and 2 touchdowns. Washington lost quarterback Marcus Mariota to a knee injury and was replaced by rookie quarterback Ethan Kaliakmanis, who ended 15 of 33 for 186 yards, 1 touchdown, and 1 interception. The NFL Network is reporting that Mariota aggravated his MCL injury. He's going to have tests done, but there is hope that Jaden Daniels is back next week. 8 more games kicking off to continue week 4 of the NFL. While the Eagles have ruled out offensive tackle Lane Johnson due to personal reasons, they're taking on the Rams. LA does not intend to limit wide receiver Puka Nacua's workload in his return today. And Raiders tight end Brock Bowers has been added to the injury report with illness. He is expected to play, but he has an illness. I'm Monty Bolaños.
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11: 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We got 8 games about to kick off. Patriots at the Bills, Jets at the Bears, Jaguars at the Bengals, Cardinals at the Giants, Rams at the Eagles, Packers at the Buccaneers, Titans at the Ravens, and Cowboys at the Texans. And VJ, this is the beginning of, the end of the first quarter of the NFL season. You were talking about this last week where we can sort of evaluate. Can teams turn it around? Of course, we've seen that many times over the years. Remember last year, the Colts were 8-2, never won another game. So things can collapse. They can go up. But by and large, you get a quarter of the way through the season. Now you're going to get a pretty good read of where these teams are in 2026.
12: Yeah, this is now things get fun. Now things get fun. Now we can start to form, I think, like valid real opinions. Not only about teams, but about players, about coaches, job security, where certain teams are going. I mean, look what the Browns did Thursday night, man. Like, if you tell me you had the Browns at 3-1, you're lying. You had the Browns at 3-1 after, no, you did it. If you had, the Raiders could be 4-0 today, which, by the way, I'm taking on the money line at home.
11: Wow.
12: I'm taking the Raiders to beat the Chiefs today. They're 4.5. They're going to cover the 4.5. I'm taking them to beat because I
11: you believe more.

0: opportunity presents itself, which unfortunately it should with the way the Dolphins.
1: All right, Allison, final thing here. We make our preseason predictions here at Fox Sports Radio. One of my predictions were the Dolphins were going to go 1-16 this year. They have the worst offense in the league. They haven't scored more than 13 points in any game, and their defense has produced zero sacks. Is this team, from what you've seen, as bad as advertised?
0: No, I'm going to say there's a silver lining. And the reason I say that is because they're getting better each week. And sometimes, like, it's hard to see because improvements are small. But, like, just up front, you know, last week offensively, they didn't give up a sack. They were much better in pass protection. Defensively, they're starting to clean up some of the miscommunication they had. There are still breakdowns that we see, but there is incremental improvement that you can point to that's tangible. And another thing that I think is interesting, because they're so young, like we talked about, Jeff Hafley said last week, no moral victories, right? But just hanging with Kansas City, just being on the field and making it competitive with them, having a chance to actually win that game was huge for their confidence. I think if they can believe, if they can have that confidence to continue to play hard for all four quarters, play together, I think they can eke out a win here and there. It's going to be a long season. There's no way around it. I mean, everybody's prepared for that. But I think that they can continue to improve, that they can find some games to get to go their way.
1: All right. I like the positive attitude. I'm banking on 1-16. I'm sorry, Allison. Allison, we appreciate the time. Enjoy the game today. Thanks so much.
0: You got it.
2: Thanks, Allison. God bless.
1: Allison Williams there. She'll be working the sidelines on that Dolphins-Vikings game. By the way, a reminder, the Vikings have won 8 straight games. Remember, they finished last year in a 5-game winning streak. Mm. So they have an 8-game winning streak right now. And you got to imagine the mindset of Brian Flores. First game going up against Miami since. And by the way, that lawsuit is still going on with the NFL. Brian Flores is supposed to go to trial next year.
2: I don't think his beef is with the Dolphins. It's with Stephen Ross. It's not the actual Dolphins.
1: Ross, like she said,
2: they have coaches and stuff that he knows or whatever. But, you know, I mean, I loved him. I didn't dislike Brian Flores at all. I love the fact that the Dolphins had a black head coach, because there's not a lot of those positions for those gentlemen in the league. So that was something I was always proud about. But, you know, his defense is great, man. I love his defense. If you want to see somebody that might be pissed at the Dolphins, talk about Andrew Van Ginkle. You know, right? He wanted the money. He wanted to stay there. He made it known he wanted to stay there. And they let him test free agency. And then he left. If there's somebody that's going to be upset with Miami today, you might want to block that guy. He looks like he might be in for a pick six or a strip sack or scoop and score or something like that. I can see him having that type of day today.
1: All right, quick update on the scoreboard right now. Pats, Bills tied at 7, 11:41 to go in the half there. Just the start of the second quarter right now. Bears lead the Jets 7-0. 12 minutes to go in the first half. Bengals trailing the Jaguars 3-0. 3-0. Didn't you think this was going to be more of a shootout? 3-0 right now.
2: Well, Burrow
1: Jags
2: threw
1: over
2: a pick.
1: The Bengals.
2: Burrow threw a pick to Travis Hunter, and he had a big return, but it was taken away from a roughing the passer. So
1: yeah.
2: The Jags were set up probably to score again, but the penalty took the interception away.
1: Cardinals leading the Giants 14-6. Jameis Winston, who has the lowest QBR in the league, still out there and struggling with that offense. Rams, Eagles, it is raining in Philadelphia. Both teams struggling offensively. 3-3. Packers with the early 7-0 lead against the Buccaneers. Buccaneers have no offense. Ravens have retaken the lead 14-7 over the Titans, and the Texans hanging on to a 10-6 lead right now over the Cowboys. 8 games around the NFL. We had one in the books already with the Colts victory against the Commanders, and we got it all covered from end to end. 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
5: From Sports Radio, here is your weekend sports flash. I'm Gene Marano. The Washington Commanders are across the pond in London to play the Indianapolis Colts on Sunday. 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
5: 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Panthers quarterback Bryce Young.
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18: News. I'm Mike Dubusky. Cornell's president is now weighing in on that 2024 gang rape case that involved several fraternity brothers at the school.
19: Cornell's president speaking out for the first time amid national outrage.
20: What happened to Jane Doe in 2024 is deeply disturbing and will weigh heavily on our community for years to come. This is a defining moment in Cornell's history.
19: President Michael Kotlikoff vowing the university must do better.
18: ABC's Olivia Rubin. The search continues off the coast of Nantucket for that medical transport jet. Early yesterday morning, that plane went down carrying six people. The Coast Guard says they've identified a debris field, but so far no black box from the aircraft. And President Trump has announced a new AI task force headed up by Director of National Intelligence Jay Clayton, though it remains unclear what action or regulation the group will bring to the AI sector. This is ABC News.
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0: I hate the guy. 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I hate him.
3: Like those talking Muppets that spew some random hot takes.
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3: 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More than 150,000 people are living with HIV in the United States and they don't know it. But while others are cutting back, we are stepping up. When the world looked away, we didn't, and we never will.
5: ABC News, I'm Mike Dubusky. The midterm elections are just around the corner, now just 30 days away. President Trump is set to hold rallies in Nebraska tomorrow, stumping for incumbent Republican Senator Pete Ricketts in his race against union leader Dan Osborne. On Wednesday, he heads to Texas to rally for Ken Paxton. In Massachusetts, the Coast Guard is continuing to look for those six people who were on board a medevac plane which crashed off the coast of Nantucket.
6: The search here is extensive. A Coast Guard chopper, planes, a 47-foot rescue boat, and a massive fast response cutter all combing the waters at this hour. Right now, the focus is on that search, but no doubt officials will be launching an investigation into what caused this. So far, they believe no Americans were on board.
5: ABC's Morgan Norwood. And a 20-year-old U.S. Marine is now behind bars in Japan in connection with the murder of a 39-year-old woman in a hotel. Japan's prime minister has called it an extremely brutal and heinous incident. This is ABC News.
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7: ABC News, I'm Mike Dubusky. The alleged gang rape of a student at Cornell University in 2024 has prompted new scrutiny on the school and the original district attorney who opted not to pursue charges in the case. ABC's Olivia Rubin has more.
8: Cornell's president speaking out for the first time amid national outrage.
9: What happened to Jane Doe in 2024 is deeply disturbing and will weigh heavily on our community for years to come. This is a defining moment in Cornell's history.
8: President Michael Kotlikoff vowing the university must do better. The case now under criminal investigation amid scrutiny over how law enforcement initially investigated Jane Doe's allegations in her lawsuit.
7: On Friday, New York Governor Kathy Hochul appointed State AG Letitia James as a special prosecutor in the case. And Coast Guard officials continue to search for that missing medical transport plane which went down off the coast of Massachusetts this weekend. This is ABC News.
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9: ABC News, I'm Wayne Cabot. Underway now, the removal of all U.S. bomber planes from its base in Great Britain. The Pentagon not saying why it's sending these planes back to the States, but it comes after a suspected terror plot was foiled last week, a plot President Trump has linked to Iran. About the Fly Dubai attack, the AP reports Israel was given a list before the flight of all the passengers and crew, raising questions on why the co-pilot was not flagged. A passenger on that flight, Ofer Dubovsky, telling ABC News, it's amazing. Fly Dubai hired that co-pilot after Oman had banned him from flying over his extremist views.
10: To me, this is like a huge security flaw, something that's really easily corrected.
9: Utter chaos at a block party with more than 1,000 people overnight in Vienna, Georgia. More than 50 shots fired from two locations. 37 people either shot or injured by vehicles. Two dead, two critical, and if police have suspects or a motive, they haven't said. This is ABC News.
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14: Birdie under center. With Black behind him, Debo in motion. Here's the snap. Fake the pitch. Purdy drops. Looks, nothing there. Purdy wiggles outside. Throws to Debo. Touchdown, 49ers. Debo Samuel backpedaling into the end zone. Brock Purdy making a little bit of magic, and he connects with Debo. And the 49ers lead for the first time today.
12: Once again, here's Dan Beyer, Monsi Bolaños, and Kerry Rhodes.
15: It is End Zone Radio on Fox Sports Radio, presented by Underdog KNBR, the 49ers radio network, with that highlight. The first touchdown of the afternoon, and they're heading into the fourth quarter. 49ers lead the Broncos 10-3, and the Broncos are down both starting corners. That includes Patrick Surtain. He is out, Riley Moss out as well for Denver. So the Broncos, they're going to do it with defense. They're going to have to do it with backup corners. In the other games going on right now, the Seahawks lead the Chargers 27-13. The Chargers have two personal foul penalties. This game is not over. It's a two-score game with 2:30 and counting in the third quarter. You don't have one of those. You get the football back, and maybe you do something with it, and now you got a ball game. But the Chargers just, kicking themselves. 20 penalties overall in this game prior to that last one. So that would be number 21. So the Seahawks in a little bit more of a field goal range, as now they have it a second and 10 at the 21-yard line. The Vikings got the football back, but that is far from over in Minnesota. They're up 15-10 on the Dolphins with about under 5 minutes to go in that contest. And then the battle for the AFC West, the Raiders on a 3rd-and-12 are able to convert. Kirk Cousins hits Brock Bowers. First down, it's 17-13 Chiefs just underway in the fourth quarter.
16: Yeah, if you take those 3 points, Dan, they're already in field goal range to take the lead here. But now they got to go score a touchdown by passing up the points earlier. And you talk about that Seahawks-Chargers game. Finally got a chance. They got a stop. Missed a long field goal. Looked like they got a leverage call to get to give Seattle the first down.
15: We all thought it was roughing the kicker, right? Because we're like, that would be the most undisciplined thing to do.
17: Right. Yeah.
15: But it is a bit undisciplined to also have the leverage call in that scenario.
17: It's going
15: to
17: be great when the Chargers pick Arch Manning. With the number one overall pick. It's going
15: to
17: be great, guys.
15: Monty's already looking ahead to late April as a Chargers fan. Monty, this game is not over. And if there's anything that I know in the Sam Darnold that I've seen so far this year, there could be a throw or two. We've already seen one this game.
17: Stop using reverse psychology
16: on me. No, he is, Monty, and I should get him right now. I should call this game a game already. Call it early. That's what I should do to you, Dan.
15: Well, when Jason Myers, the reason that penalty was so penal on the Chargers was because Jason Myers missed a 54-yard field goal. Would have given the Chargers the football near midfield down two. Yeah. Instead, it not only keeps the drive alive, Myers comes on now for a 35-yarder, and now it's 30-13, and it does feel a little bit out of reach.
16: Yeah, it makes it a three-score game at the moment.
15: Yes, and so that's where we are.
17: Y'all, it's been out of reach since the first quarter. I don't even know.
16: Monty, we like you. We're trying to keep this thing going, okay?
17: I just don't need you to lie to me. I just need you to keep it real. And in reality, this is so awful that it's been over. It's been bad.
15: The Vikings situation. First and 15 from the Dolphin 45-yard line, and the Dolphins have two timeouts, so there's 3:43 left to go. And we'll get to Monty's fantasy numbers real quick, but just to lay out what could happen in Minnesota, like, this is a really important set of plays here, because if Minnesota doesn't get a fresh set of downs, you're going for a long field goal. Mm-hmm. You're only up five. If you miss the field goal to go up eight, which I think would be the play, you're then giving Miami a much shorter field and only a five-point deficit to deal with. So Minnesota needing a couple of first downs, not just one on this possession here. All right, Monty, why don't you take it away with some fantasy hits and misses.
11: Go, go, go!
12: Fantasy hits. And misses.
17: Yeah, we'll go with the misses now with the quarterbacks today. A couple of misses. We'll start with Matthew Stafford in a comeback win. Matthew Stafford, only 9 fantasy points. He didn't have any touchdowns. In fact, had 2 interceptions. Did throw for 317 yards. That's how he got those 9 points, but not great. Also, Daniel Jones, who in a win against the Commanders in London, also just 7 fantasy points for what he did today. Justin Herbert, it's not even over and he's got nothing. Wonderful. When it comes to the running backs, there's a couple that were misses when it comes to the running backs, not mentioning Saquon Barkley, who left the game with a hamstring injury, but David Montgomery with Houston, 3 fantasy points there. He's not helping the situation. Bucky Irving with Tampa Bay, 6 fantasy points, and DeAndre Swift with Chicago, also 6 fantasy points. So not great there. When it comes to the wide receivers, Devontae Adams, again, the Rams in a comeback win, but Devontae Adams just had 7 points. I won't mention Jamar Chase because he also left the game with an injury or concussion, so he only ended with 5 fantasy points. But Devontae Adams, one of those ones that you were hoping for a little bit more. Also, Marvin Harrison Jr., 8 points. Should I tell you George Pickens? 9 points there for you, Dan. Since I know you love them so much.
15: 75 yards.
17: That's it. But they were contested catches.
15: CeeDee Lamb had 15 more catches today than George Pickens. That's crazy.
17: It's true.
16: Is that in a span of 3 games then?
15: That was in a span of 60 minutes. Oh, okay. Yes. 60 minutes today in Houston. 17 catches.
17: 17. Yeah.
15: I can't get over that stat line.
17: I think CeeDee heard you last week. I think he was listening. He tuned in.
15: He probably got the podcast.
17: Yeah. And then was like, who is that guy? Dan Byer? I'm going to show him.
15: The great thing about that prediction, and by great I mean awful, was it didn't even last a week. It's supposed to be a season-long prediction, and 1 week later, this thing has been reset. That's wow. Yeah.
17: Do we put a big X on it? Not yet.
15: Not yet. Season's not over.
17: Not over. You never know.
15: I'll just make more predictions and try to cover that one up.
17: There you go.
15: There you are. Your fantasy misses for week four. So here's the Dolphins situation. Broncos, by the way, kicked a field goal. So it's a 10-6 ball game early in the fourth. Or Broncos kicked a field goal against San Francisco. So it's 10-6. Niners up on Denver. Just underway in the fourth quarter. The Raiders settled for a field goal on their drive, so Kansas City is still up 17-16 fourth quarter in that one. But the Vikings have the ball. They got a first down on a pass from Kyler Murray to TJ Hockenson. Hockenson has 11 catches today for 106 yards in Justin Jefferson's absence. However, the Vikings did have a false start penalty, so it's first and 15 at the Dolphins' 20-yard line. Dolphins have two timeouts left. There's 2:17 left to go, so if you can get a stop here, if you're Miami and hold them to a field goal, then you will have time left to be able to do something. But that first down was very, very key because it puts the Vikings not only in makeable field goal position, but it also puts them in a spot where the Dolphins, you can kick off to the Dolphins. They're not going to have a short field to try to score. So that was imperative on the, that end of things. So you don't think it's over yet, or you think it's over in Seattle?
17: Of course it's over.
15: Okay, there's a minute left in the third quarter. We got a game with 2 minutes left in the fourth quarter in Minneapolis and still a third one in the third quarter in Seattle. Kyle Juszczyk took a tough hit
17: that
15: made Kerry flinch. So Kyle Juszczyk is down for the Niners. Chiefs have taken over the ball in their own territory, up one on the Raiders. That's Monty Bolaños. He's the All-Pro Kerry Rhodes. I'm Dan Beyer. Back with more End Zone Radio, presented by Underdog, next on Fox.
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28: At concerts, we dance to the same tune. At games, we hug total strangers. At marathons, we hand water to people we'll never see again. We pull over to help. We stop for someone who's fallen. We give. We step up. We show up. And yet, in these moments, there's also something we don't do. We don't act based on how they look, who they love, where they're from, or what they believe. We just act. Because the things that make us different.
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6: And here's what you need to know.
7: Week four of the NFL continues. The Vikings have a 15-10 lead at home against the Dolphins. 2 minutes to go. They're also at Miami's 2-yard line, knocking on the door to score. The Raiders hit a field goal, but they're still losing to the Chiefs at home, 17-16. There's still 9 minutes left in this one. Also early in the fourth quarter, between the Broncos and the 49ers, San Francisco is up 10-6. And early in the fourth quarter in Seattle, where the Seahawks lead the Chargers 30-13. Earlier today in the NFL, the Patriots defeated the Bills 29-26. The Cowboys came alive in the second half to take down the Texans 34-30. Houston still looking for their first win of the season. And the Rams came back to take down the Eagles 24-20. In Major League Baseball, the NLDS continues. The Padres lead the Brewers 3-2 after 8 innings in Milwaukee. Amancio Bolaños.
8: 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Play clock starting.
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9: 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Here's Dan Beyer, Monsi Bolaños, and former NFL All-Pro safety, Kerry Rhodes.
10: I can see it right now on the cover of the Minneapolis Star Tribune. I can see it right now. Local man sacrifices touchdown for good of team. Minnesota Vikings tight end TJ Hockenson decided to take a knee instead of walking in untouched in the end zone, allowing his Vikings to run out the clock against the Dolphins and win 15-10. What the newspaper should have said is Hockenson's touchdown seals Vikes win. They cover and move on, and everything is all good in the Twin Cities. Minnesota's 4-0, but TJ Hockenson on a third down play converts the first down, and then to Carey's love, to his liking, has the wherewithal to take a knee at the 2. And then Kyler Murray took 3 knees as the Dolphins were out of timeouts, and the Vikings just close it out with a 15-10 win.
11: Dan, it's a perfect day for TJ Hockenson. He made the smart football play to help his team win the game. He had, you want to know his numbers? He had 13 catches for 139 yards. But how many targets did he have, Dan?
10: I'm guessing 13.
11: Perfect day for TJ Hockenson.
7: That's awesome.
11: 13 for 13 and a win. and a smart football player.
10: That's the stat that I look at when you're wondering how receivers are doing. It's how many targets, how many catches. So when someone has two catches on seven targets, you know, he and the quarterback aren't seeing.